on QED 89.3, Scaramouche by Darius Milhaud. You heard pianists Gloria Cook and Cynthia Loy playing the personal pianos of Fred and Joanne Rogers for the first time in public. This music was heard at the June 3, 2026 Sounds of the Neighborhood concert at the Fred Rogers Institute. Cynthia Loy moved to Davidson, North Carolina, when she completed her master's in piano performance at the Cleveland Institute of Music. She has performed solo recitals and concertos throughout the United States, Europe, and Asia. For over 30 years, she's been on the piano faculty at Davidson College. I'm Jim Cunningham. 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The voice of the arts in Western Pennsylvania. The duo piano team of Rogers and Morrison played the Darius Milhaud suite Scaramouche on several occasions, including at a concert in Pittsburgh in 1993. That concert took place at Carlo College. Joanne and Janine performed widely in Western Pennsylvania. They performed at Allegheny College in Meadville, Pennsylvania, and we'll hear a selection from their Chatham College concert that took place in the Welker Room on November 14, 1991. Here is the Sonata in D, Kochel 448 by Wolfgang Amadeus Mozart, Joanne Rogers, and Janine Morrison, pianos.

The duo piano team of Joanne Rogers and Janine Morrison. Music by Mozart, the Sonata in D, K448, at Chatham College on November 14, 1991. Recorded by WQED-FM. Joanne Rogers and Janine Morrison began performing together in 1948. They were earning a degree in piano performance at Rollins College in Winter Park, Florida. Joanne, for many years a protege of Ernst von Dohnányi, Janine Morrison studied with the late Edwin Hughes. Joanne Rogers and Janine Morrison gave hundreds of concerts as a duo piano team. On Performance in Pittsburgh, it's time to hear more music by Fred Rogers. His songs were arranged by Rich Powers, the father of cellist Charlie Powers of the Pittsburgh Symphony Orchestra and the organizer of the Pittsburgh Cello Quartet. They were joined by Yo-Yo Ma on a program for one night only just within the past year. Here they are on July 21st, 2024. Michael De Bruin, Ali Lee, Michael Lipman, Charlie Powers, and Ingemar Church. Fred Rogers music, arranged by Rich Powers.

0: It's such a good feeling. It's You I Like and Won't You Be My Neighbor from Fred Rogers. The arrangement by Rich Powers, the father of Charlie Powers, founding member of the Pittsburgh Cello Quartet. You heard Michael DeBruin, Allie Lee, Michael Lipman, Charlie Powers, and Ingemar Church. That performance took place on July 21, 2024. Fred and Joanne Rogers were regulars at concerts around town. Most often, they could be found at Hines Hall, listening to the Pittsburgh Symphony. Joanne Rogers even went on tour with Manfred Honeck and the orchestra on a European trip. Fred Rogers was a constant listener to WQED-FM. He would frequently stop by the studio to ask for information about recordings that he heard that he wanted to acquire. Rick Seebeck talked to him about his love of QED 89.3.
1: Because he knew that a station which stuck to its premise of giving good music all day long would make it. And they've borne it out. It is so much better than most of the, quote, good music stations throughout the country. I mean, it's a superb station. I go to Nantucket in the summer, and what's offered up there pales in comparison with WQED-FM. I'm a spokesman for WQED-FM.
0: Fred Rogers died at age 74 on February 27, 2003. The next day, the Pittsburgh Symphony held a tribute concert at Hines Hall. The principal timpanist of the orchestra, Tim Adams, had appeared on the show, and he spoke at the concert.
2: Yesterday, the world lost this country's national treasure, Fred Rogers. Fred was a friend of mine, and a friend of the Pittsburgh Symphony. He was an avid concert goer. He used many musicians in his TV show. I was very fortunate to do one entitled Noisy and Quiet. It was probably, well, you know. It was probably one of the most important things I've done in my musical career.
1: There's someone I like a lot who plays the drums and other things. I have a picture of him right here. He even teaches people how to play drums and other things. His name is Tim Adams, and he works pretty close to here. And I asked him if I could bring you over to his place. So he's expecting us. But let's just go there right now and meet Tim Adams. Come along.

0: Glad to see you, Tim.
1: Oh, nice to see you.
0: I'd like you to know my television neighbor, Mr. Tim Adams.
1: Hi, how are you?
0: What were you playing when I came in?
1: It's a fanfare to the Kentucky Derby.
0: Like that.
1: Yeah.
0: How do you do it?
1: Oh, what I do is I strike the drum about 3 inches from the bowl.
0: Yeah.
1: That's the best playing spot. If you play in the middle, that's dead.
0: Yeah.
1: If you play on the lip of the bowl, that's the thin sound. That gets the best tone.
0: Lesson one.
1: Yeah.
0: I didn't know you used pedals.
1: Yeah, the pedals, what the pedals do, change the pitch. So if I release tension on the pedal, it makes the pitch go lower.
0: Does that stretch the tone?
1: Exactly. When I release the tension, the head expands.
0: Uh-huh.
1: Puts the pedal down.
0: Yeah.
1: The pedal, head tightens.
0: Sound.
1: Yeah, it's great. Actually, when I first started playing the snare drum, I started with the practice pad. So I could practice any time and not disturb anyone.
0: So this is just a little pad?
1: Yeah, it's wood with gum rubber.
0: So that's all you need?
1: That's all you need. And then I graduated to the snare drum. And the reason it's called a snare drum is because it has snares on the bottom head.
0: Those are
1: called snares, yeah. And when you strike the drum, the vibrations from the top head goes to the bottom head and makes the snares rattle.
0: Uh-huh.
1: So when I turn it on, snare drum. When I turn it off, tom-tom. Two drums in one.
0: Very nice. I love learning from you.
1: Yeah.
0: But do you play all of these instruments?
1: Yeah. Now I have some interesting instruments here. I have some smaller accessories, we could call them.
0: Uh-huh.
1: The first is a tambourine. You have a head, a shell, and the jingles. When you shake it, the jingles rattle, just like the snare drum when you strike it.
0: Wow.
1: Yeah.
0: Can I try that?
1: Sure, of course. Yeah. Oh, it's fun. This large instrument is called the marimba.
0: Oh.
1: The origin of this marimba is Africa.
0: Aha.
1: And the original name was the Amadenda xylophone.
0: Amadenda xylophone,
1: yes.
0: Oh, it's wood, isn't it?
1: Yeah, it's beautiful. It's called Honduras rosewood.
0: Oh, it feels.
1: It sounds very nice.
0: I should say it does. Would you play something?
1: Sure, of course.

0: Oh, that's beautiful.
1: Oh, thank you.
0: It's almost like somebody's singing.
2: Yeah, sounds like it. Nice hum.
3: Have you always loved playing?
2: I've always loved playing. Yeah, I started playing when I was 7. And I've been around music since I was maybe 4 months old. I was going to concerts.
0: Wow.
2: Yeah.
0: You've got it right in here, don't you?
2: Yeah, it's great. I love it.
0: Now, what if somebody didn't have all fancy instruments like this to play?
2: You know,
0: with?
2: You don't need it. You can, if you could just find a pair of sticks or wooden spoons or
0: block
2: metal
0: of wood?
2: Spoons, a block of wood, you know, a pot. You know, music is really great. You can play it anywhere you are. Loud or soft.
0: Always glad to be in your neighborhood, Tim.
2: Thanks, Dad.
0: See you later.
2: Bye.
0: Let's just go back to my place. Come along.

See, you just need your fingers, piece of wood or something, and your imagination. Whenever I visit with people like Mr. Adams, I always want to do things better and better. Whatever work you decide you want to do, the important thing is for you to do it as well as you possibly can. And then you'll be able to help others who want to learn it too.

The Pittsburgh Symphony would like to pay a special tribute to Fred by having Harold Somoliar play some piano music that Fred has written. Please listen with the same love that Fred had for our children, this city, in our world.

0: a tribute to Fred Rogers. This music was recorded the day after Fred Rogers died on February 28, 2003. We heard the principal timpanist of the Pittsburgh Symphony, Tim Adams. He was joined by Harold Smallier, piano, Harold, the longtime principal English horn of the Pittsburgh Symphony. There were many musical guests on Mr. Rogers' Neighborhood. Wynton Marsalis joined Joe Negri in the music shop. Hilary Hahn played the violin. Manuel Barrueco played the guitar. Tony Bennett sang. And early on, there were other members of the Pittsburgh Symphony, including clarinetist Louis Paul. Here is Louis Paul's visit to the neighborhood at WQED.
1: Trolley, is that Louis Paul going? I thought so. I'm going to call right away. Louis Paul is one of the outstanding clarinetists of this country. Let's just see if he's really going to the castle. Miss Polifkate, is that Louis Paul coming into the castle? It is. Is he going to play for King Friday? Hey, could we come? Oh, I'd really like to listen to him. I heard about him when I was in Mr. Ringrose's class. All right, we'll count to 13 and come. One, two, yes, we're coming. Count to 13 when the light flashes. Ready? One, two, three, we'll get to see him. Four, five, six, seven, eight, nine, 10, 11, 12, and in we go, 13. Oh, Mr. Paul, King Friday's very anxious to see you. Oh, what's that in your case?
2: This is my clarinet, Edgar.
1: Oh, good. May I see it? Oh, it's broken.
2: No, it isn't broken. It just comes in many different pieces, you see. Oh. We put it together this way.
1: Oh, I see. And it gets longer. And longer.
2: One more piece up here on the top.
1: How many pieces are there?
2: Well, all together we have one, two, three, four, five.
1: Five pieces and all those shiny things.
2: Yes, these are the keys. And when we push the keys down, the notes change on the clarinet.
1: Could I hear some? That's a nice tone. Could you play me the highest notes? Way up there. And now the lowest notes. Way down there. I like the clarinet. Now when the king comes, will you kindly play him a fanfare?
2: Certainly.
1: He should be here in 2 1/2 seconds. 1, 2 and a half.

0: That's the kind of fanfare I like. Mr. Paul, I presume?
1: Yes?
0: I'm glad to meet you. That will do, Edgar. Thank you, Your Highness. Thank you. The clarinet. An old instrument, is it not?
1: Yes, quite old, King.
0: One that has been played for many years.
1: Yes.
0: Have you played the instrument yourself very long?
1: Since I was quite small, yes.
0: Oh, you started as a boy, did you? What is one of your favorite melodies on the clarinet?
1: Would you like to hear one by Beethoven?
0: Oh, yes, I like that one.

0: Ooh, that's beautiful. Could you play me the first few notes of that one again so I can remember it? Oh, yes. And does it have words?
1: No, Beethoven didn't write words for that.
0: I see. Well, I know a song that does have words. Perhaps you know it's a little ditty called Propel, Propel, Propel Your Craft.
1: Well, I don't know that one, but I do know a song called Row, Row, Row Your Boat.
0: Oh, yes. Well, if you play that, I could sing my words, I think, to it. I'd like to hear what it sounds like first, anyway.

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0: Oh, Mr. Paul, were you able to play that well when you first got your first clarinet?
1: Oh, no, it came much later.
0: Oh, I see. You practiced and practiced, did you?
1: Quite a bit, yes.
0: Did you have someone who helped you?
1: I had a teacher. I had many teachers, yes.
0: I see. And then they would say to you, did they call you Lou or Louis?
1: Lou, usually.
0: Lou. They say, Lou, now this is a better way of doing it. And then that helped you, did it?
1: Exactly. That's how they did it.
0: Oh, isn't teaching wonderful?
1: Yes.
0: We learn so much from others. Would you come to my tea room, Mr. Paul, where we can discuss the clarinet further?
1: Fine. I'd like to, King.
0: Yes, I have an appointment a little later, but I think we'll have time for tea right now. The tea room is just down the hall from the S room, across from room number 20. So if you go through that door, I shall meet you there. Do you like cream and sugar or lemon?
1: Just lemon, please.
0: Lemon. I'll have it waiting for you, Mr. Paul. Come along to the tea room.
2: Pittsburgh Symphony Clarinet, Louis Louis Paul, on Mr. Rogers' Neighborhood, recorded at WQED in Pittsburgh. Who will next hear friend of Fred Rogers and longtime music director of Mr. Rogers' Neighborhood, Johnny Costa. Johnny played the theme song, Won't You Be My Neighbor, a little bit differently every day. The music was created live on the spot from Fred Rogers' compositions. This recording was made at Audio Innovators in Pittsburgh. It's Johnny Costa plays Mr. Rogers' Neighborhood Jazz with Bobby Rossthorne drums and Carl McVicker bass. They were the core of the studio ensemble that played for more than 500 recordings at WQED. Johnny Costa, piano.

0: Fred Rogers' Won't You Be My Neighbor. Johnny Costa was the pianist, Bobby Rossthorne played the drums, and Carl McVicker on bass. Our visit to La Trobe must include some more compositions by Fred Rogers. In 2020, a compilation called It's Such a Good Feeling, The Best of Mr. Rogers was released on vinyl, LP, and as a download. You'll hear today is a very special day, and we have to have It's Such a Good Feeling, the title track.
1: Today is a very special day. A very, very, very special day. A very, very, very, very, very, very, very, very, very, very, very special day. Why? Because we're together. Today is a very special day. A very, very, very special day. A very, very, very, very, very, very, very, very, very, very, very special day. It's such a good feeling.

0: I think I'll make a snappy new day. It's such a good feeling, a very good feeling, the feeling you know that I'll be back when the day is new, and I'll have more ideas for you, and you'll have things you'll want to talk about. I will too. You always make each day such a special day. You know how? By just your being you. There's only one person in the whole world exactly like you, and that's you yourself. And people can like you exactly as you are. It's such a good feeling, a very good feeling, the feeling you know that we're friends.
1: Fred Rogers singing "Today is a Very Special Day, and It's Such a Good Feeling," two pieces he wrote for Mr. Rogers' Neighborhood. This was from the 2020 release titled The Best of Mr. Rogers, which won a Grammy Award. And that's this week's program. Earlier you heard the Sounds of the Neighborhood concert featuring the first public performance of the private pianos of Fred and Joanne Rogers since they were moved from their living room in Oakland. The pianists were Gloria Cook and Cynthia Lawing. The concert took place at the Fred Rogers Institute in Latrobe on June 3, 2026. The concert was recorded by Christian Chechko. I'm Jim Cunningham. 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
2: If I am successful, it will resemble a combination of the drama and romance of Carmen and the beauty of Meistersinger. That's George Gershwin talking about the challenge of writing Porgy and Bess. Hello there, and welcome to Exploring Music. It's Bill McLaughlin here. This week, we've been exploring the world of George Gershwin, and we've gotten to this great opera. Unlike any other opera, Porgy and Bess. When Gershwin first read the story, he said he was immediately attracted to, I'm quoting now, a golden age where men not yet old were boys in an ancient, beautiful city that time had forgotten before it destroyed. When Porgy and Bess opened in New York, 1935, it didn't run at an opera house. It ran at the Alvin Theater like any other musical, and it ran for 124 performances, which is a phenomenal thing for an opera to accomplish, but actually not enough to recover the investment of the musical. I wound up losing $70,000, and the critical reaction was mixed. On a top list of dumb critical notices, one very well-respected critic took Gershwin to task for writing songs in an opera. And Gershwin wrote back, "It's true. I have written songs for Porgy and Bess. I'm not ashamed of writing songs at any time as long as they are good songs. Songs are entirely within the operatic tradition. Many of the most successful operas of the past have had songs. Nearly all of Verdi's operas contain what are known as song hits. Carmen is almost a collection of song hits. And of course, the songs in Porgy and Bess are only part of the whole.

What a beautiful performance that was. Skitch Henderson was the conductor with the RCA Victor Symphony Orchestra, but the soloists, Leontine Price and William Warfield. Bess, You Is My Woman Now, from Porgy and Bess. One more wonderful, relatively recent recording of a great tune. This is Kathleen Battle with Andre Previn conducting the Orchestra of St. Luke's. I Loves You, Porgy, followed by Bill Evans, live at the Village Vanguard.

Famous recording, early 60s. Sunday afternoon at the Village Vanguard with the Bill Evans Trio, Scott LaFaro, the double bass player, and Paul Motion, the drummer. Bill Evans playing I Loves You, Porgy. And just before that, we heard Kathleen Battle sing the same song with St. Luke's Orchestra under Andre Previn. Yeah, musicians love these songs. We love to play them and sing them. Instrumentalists love to play them. They sort of tell us the story without the words. Here's some of the prettiest trumpet playing I've ever heard. Phil Smith, he's the first trumpet player of the New York Philharmonic with a wonderful pianist and composer, Joseph Turin. They're going to play us Someone to Watch Over Me. And then we'll hear a little bit of Joshua Bell, But Not For Me.

0: two of the prettiest instrumental versions I know of Gershwin's songs. Joshua Bell just playing But Not For Me with John Williams conducting the London Symphony Orchestra. And before that, Philip Smith, the principal trumpet of the New York Philharmonic, with Joseph Turin at the piano playing Someone to Watch Over Me. 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
0: George Gershwin was a pianist, of course, and a very, very good one. Developed in a style, I wouldn't call him a jazz pianist at all. He started out as a song plugger, as we know, and then as somebody who could play all of the parts in the orchestra when he was trying to teach the songs to the singers and the chorus. I thought we'd listen to three generations of piano stylists play some music of George Gershwin, starting with a very interesting man whose work I've just come to know. A friend of mine named Mike Kanin turned me onto these recordings. Cy Walter, known as the Art Tatum of Park Avenue, was the best cocktail piano player in New York City. Famous radio show that he had for a long time. This is before my era. Then he played at the Drake Hotel for many years. There are very few recordings, but we found one, thanks to Mike. Hello, Good Morning. We'll follow that with Woody Allen's music director, Dick Hyman, playing Mine. And then a player who may not be familiar to you, Joe Condamo, who lives in Melbourne. It Ain't Necessarily So. So, Hello, Good Morning, Mine, and It Ain't Necessarily So.

Three pretty terrific piano players in a row. That was Joe Kendamo, who we heard last playing It Ain't Necessarily So. Joe Kendamo, born to an Italian family in Melbourne, Australia. He was playing at the Umbria Festival in Italy. Before that, we heard Dick Hyman playing Mine. And before that, rare recording of Cy Walter, the Art Tatum of Park Avenue, playing Hello, Good Morning. I found a letter from Richard Rodgers, who loved to play the grump, and he writes to a friend who'd sent him one of Cy Walter's albums. Who are these fellows, Cy and Walter? For you're certainly not going to stand there and tell me one man plays all that piano. Further, I've never heard better taste. Why don't you leave a man and his hates alone, Richard Rodgers? Fun to hear Cy Walter. The songs. Let's come back to the songs. First of all, Rosemary Clooney, A Foggy Day in London Town. Then Karin Allison, How Long Has This Been Going On? And finally, Fred Astaire, They Can't Take That Away From Me.

0: Fred Astaire. They can't take that away from me. Before that, Karen Allison and Mulgrew Miller. How long has this been going on? And then at the beginning of that set, Rosemary Clooney singing A Foggy Day in London Town, one of the later songs of George and Ira Gershwin. We say later when we talk about Gershwin in the same tone of voice that we use about Mendelssohn or Mozart. Gershwin died at the age of 37. Let's hear once more from Oscar Levant for a moment.
1: His music summed up his time, part of our time. It's the Scott Fitzgerald time, the fabulous 20s. Dempsey and Tunney, Million Dollar Gates. Tilden, Bobby Jones, Babe Ruth, Red Grange, Brune, Wilbert, and the old New York world. What Price Glory and Mencken and the old Ziegfeld. Oh well, those are just words.
0: Just words, says Oscar Levant, who's sorely missing his old pal George Gershwin. The end of Gershwin's life came with astonishing suddenness. February of 1938, he'd been working a lot on the West Coast, and he was appearing as soloist and conductor with the L.A. Philharmonic. In the rehearsal, he was conducting some excerpts from Porgy and Bess. He stumbled and nearly fell off the podium. The concertmaster rose, grabbed his arm to steady him, and said, "Are you all right?" And George said, "Yeah, I just seem to lose my balance." But that night, during a performance of the concerto in F, Gershwin stumbled over chords at the keyboard. This is something he never would do, not in his own music. His friends and family were worried. They took him in for a checkup with the doctors, and everything seemed to be okay. But through the rest of that spring, he had increasing severe headaches and this odd sensation he smelled always burning rubber. No one could understand it. He was taken into the hospital in L.A., given a very thorough checkup. He was working on a picture right up to the very end. And he died within a week. Brain tumor. But that's not the way I want to remember George Gershwin. Nor you either, I think. Let's go back to the radio show one more time. Let's listen to his surprisingly unsentimental version of one of his most famous piano pieces.
2: At Rudy's request, I'm going to play for you something decidedly different in mood and tempo. A sort of blue lullaby. One of my three piano preludes.

0: Dr. Johnson. Now, as one who has himself been newspaper interviewed practically into a coma...
1: Surprisingly unsentimental, that performance from George Gershwin, the second of his piano preludes. Well, thanks so much for joining us during this week in which we've been exploring the world and times and music of George and Ira Gershwin. And I don't think I want to leave us with a flat seventh to end this whole week. I got something else in mind. Thanks so much for joining us. We'll be back next week with a brand new exploration. But right now, to take us home, here is Willard White with Simon Rattle, the London Philharmonic, and chorus, one more piece of Porgy.

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Our production assistants are Ella Pinsloop, Eric Opland, Adela Skoronsky, and Weston Williams. 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

0: Not anything but everything, classical, folk, bluegrass, Americana, and a sound yet to be termed, seamlessly merged into a perfect one. That's one description of the quartet Invoke. You just heard them there teaming up with pianist Lara Downs on a Willie Nelson tune called Changing Skies. A Look in the Mirror, parts 1 and 2, coming up next.
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2: The Bach, Beethoven, and Brunch concert series takes a break this week for the 4th of July weekend. 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
0: One of the truly unique things about our country is its multiculturalism. How it's made up of dozens upon dozens of different cultures, hundreds even. And the way those cultures coexist, sometimes it's a smooth ride and sometimes there's tons of friction, but it's in our DNA, it's who we are. Composer Derek Skye says this next piece, American Mirror, is all about that. He also says the audience is meant to sing drones in two sections. So if you're moved to sing along, please do. Just because we're on the radio doesn't mean you don't get to participate. But it is kind of nice if you're self-conscious about your singing, because no one's going to hear you.

0: 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Coming up, a piece in the key of Violet.
1: The music in and of itself is not partisan. You know, you have to sit back and think about what does this mean to us when we say, let America be America again, or when we say, redeem the dream.
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0: Composer Amy Beach was a famous synesthete. It means your senses intermingle with each other, so you could be reading about pie and actually start tasting pie. I know, right? Somebody sign me up for that action. In Beach's case, she would hear musical keys as colors. She heard A flat major as blue, C major as white. Here's her ballad in the key of Violet, better known as D flat major.

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0: That's guitarist Sharon Isbin performing a suite of tunes written just for her by the English composer John Dwart. She gave Dwart a bunch of Joan Baez songs back in 2002, and he sent her back what you just heard. She put it on her album Journey to the New World, and it won her the Grammy for Best Instrumental Soloist Performance. It's a nice collaboration there. Songs from the Baby Monitor, coming up next.
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0: Sometimes inspiration strikes from the most sonically compromised of places. In this case, it was the decidedly lo-fi sounds coming from the Baby Monitor that composer Darren Hagen would listen to while his wife was putting their little son down to sleep every night while he cleaned up the house. That was their division of labor. So she would sing him these folk songs and spirituals, and being a professional singer, she would embellish these tunes with all kinds of little gestures and colors. So this next piece is kind of written by the whole Hagen family, if you think about it. It's called Songbook.

0: From the great American conductors Joanne Faletta, leading the Buffalo Philharmonic, featuring violinist Michael Ludwig. That was The Songbook by Darren Hagen, inspired by a baby monitor. He would listen to his wife singing their son to sleep. And that's what led to that whole composition, those songs. Taylor Swift's producer's brother, coming up next.
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0: Here's the Song for Octave from the versatile composer Bryce Dessner. He also writes some delicious pop music over in his band, The National, which includes his twin brother Aaron, who does a little producing for Taylor Swift.

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3: Good morning and happy 4th of July. We'll have sunshine today, but a chance of a shower this afternoon, a high of 95. Scattered showers tonight, we'll have a low of 71, and showers and storms on Sunday with a high of 90. On QED 89.3.

0: Vicky Chow performing some music that a critic calls lush, sun-baked, and a little hazy in the afternoon light. It's a piece called Last Light by English-American composer Jane Antonia Cornish. We're headed to the Hamptons in 60 seconds.
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0: I want composer Norman Dello Joyo's life just a little bit. He won an Emmy. He won a Pulitzer. He wrote all kinds of different music. He managed to keep composing into his 90s. And when I say composing, I'm talking about chamber works, choral works, orchestral music, heavy stuff. He died in his sleep at the age of 95 at his home in the Hamptons. I mean, that's pretty much the way to go, isn't it? American Dream style. Here are the Variations, Chaconne and Finale.

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3: Good morning and happy 4th of July. We'll have sunshine today, but a chance of a shower this afternoon, a high of 95. Scattered showers tonight, we'll have a low of 71, and showers and storms on Sunday with a high of 90. On QED 89.3.
4: When Antonín Dvořák came to America in the 1890s, he wasn't just teaching, he was listening. Listening to the sounds of music passed down through generations. Spirituals sung from memory to a country still searching for its own musical voice. What he heard stayed with him. And one symphony from him in particular became his quiet reflection on this new world. Music that holds the idea of openness, longing, and possibility. It's on the way. I'm Melanie Renata, and this is Music Through the Night. Welcome to your July 4th holiday weekend, wherever you are, however you choose to celebrate. I'm just grateful that you're here. This hour lets you dip your toes into some real classical American sounds, like dipping your toes into a nice sparkling lake under a hot July sun. Here's the Andante from Howard Hanson's Lumen in Cristo, performed by the Seattle Symphony and the Seattle Symphony Choral, Gerard Schwartz at the podium.

0: There is some real shimmering magic created when strings and vocals combine the Seattle Symphony Choral with the Seattle Symphony for the Andante from Lumen in Cristo by Howard Hansen. I'm Melanie Renata with some Americana vibes coming up in just a bit. You are listening to Music Through the Night.
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0: Joy, nostalgia, and hope run deep through the notes of Harry T. Burley's Southland Sketches, and you can feel them all braided together here in his third movement, performed by the Kelfax Reed Ensemble.

0: A joyful, triumphant finale, Dvorak's Ninth Symphony, never quoting his inspiration directly, but spirituals for sure helped to shape that work, his From the New World Symphony, performed for you there by the Los Angeles Philharmonic Orchestra and Andre Previn at the podium.
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3: Saturday morning at 7 on QED 89.3. Good morning and happy 4th of July. We'll have sunshine today, but a chance of a shower this afternoon, a high of 95. Scattered showers tonight, we'll have a low of 71, and showers and storms on Sunday with a high of 90. On QED 89.3.
0: In the U.S., near the turn of the 20th century, Boston didn't really have its own classical music identity, not yet. One composer from Massachusetts was sketching its future in sound. A young George Chadwick. He dropped out of high school, worked briefly at his father's insurance business, and through that he was able to travel to Boston for concerts, and that's where he ended up steeped in the arts. He became a valued musical educator, but he knew his compositional life would be stunted if he didn't leave the U.S., so he wandered through Europe with painters and poets, and eventually returned home to help shape the North American classical sound. This work from him later this hour. I'm Melanie Renata. This is Music Through the Night. Time is such a weird concept. The way we perceive it changes as we age, and life events can make time seem to stop or slow down or even speed up. Can you believe it's been over 6 years since the start of the COVID pandemic? Ugh, that was a strange time. Life definitely slowed down, and composer Peter Boyer took the opportunity to compose something optimistic. Crafted during some pretty dark days, it's much-needed radiance. Here's the London Symphony.

0: at least the piano, a piano solo in just a minute. I'm Melanie Renata. This is Music Through the Night.
1: 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The concerts provide a relaxed atmosphere to enjoy a concert, according to program coordinator Melissa Culbertson.
2: Yeah, you really feel you're just right in the middle of your neighborhood enjoying this music. 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They can bring all the kids. They don't have to worry about, you know, having to go out to dinner, park downtown just to go see the symphony. They come out for free. They can bring their own food. They can buy if they want. But it's great to see those folks come out and enjoy that programming that they may not otherwise have the opportunity to enjoy the same way or at all.
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0: You're on a walk through a misty morning, and you come across a gate covered in tangled wisteria. You clamber through the branches into a hidden world of wonder. That's the world that this work creates. Pianist Stuart Goodyear here with Jennifer Higdon's Secret and Glass Gardens.

0: Phew, it was music like that that helped America find its place in the world of classical music. George Chadwick's Suite Symphonique, a cinematic quality to it, the Czechoslovak State Philharmonic performing José Serra Brière at the podium.
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2: 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And violinist Isabel Faust joins the orchestra for the devilishly difficult Concerto in A Minor by Antonín Dvořák. I'm Steve Seal. 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
4: Good morning and happy 4th of July. We'll have sunshine today, but a chance of a shower this afternoon, a high of 95. Scattered showers tonight, we'll have a low of 71, and showers and storms on Sunday with a high of 90. On QED 89.3.
0: If you're friends with any artists, or maybe you are one, then you know what I mean when I say that artists really are some of the hardest working people you'll ever meet. They have a passion that they want to share with the world, and they sacrifice a lot to make it happen, often working multiple jobs just so they can create. Rachmaninoff balanced three careers. He worked as a composer, a conductor, and a pianist. He got by as a successful pianist, it just wasn't fulfilling. His passion was composing, but that's not what people wanted from him, so he nearly gave up. It took years of perseverance to fight for his compositional passion. And because of that grit, the world now has music like his symphonic dances. This is the opening movement shared with you by the Philadelphia Orchestra. I'm Melanie Renata. This is Music Through the Night.

0: A healthy dose of passion there from Rachmaninoff. The first movement from his symphonic dances, Enikhnizé Saigon conducting the Philadelphia Orchestra. Now the musical mood is going to simmer into something almost ancient sounding in just a moment. I'm Melanie Renata, and this is Music Through the Night.
1: 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I'm Lisa Flynn. It's Shostakovich's powerful and heartbreaking Lady Macbeth of Mtsensk from La Scala in Milan. 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
0: There is something so haunting about this piece of music. It almost feels ancient, but it was crafted just a little over 200 years ago. It's called When Jesus Wept by composer William Billings.

0: Music to get you amped for the holiday weekend. John Knowles Payne's First Symphony in C Minor, his Opus 23, Joanne Folletta at the podium, conducting the Ulster Orchestra.
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2: The Bach, Beethoven, and Brunch concert series takes a break this week for the 4th of July weekend. So, no concert this Sunday, July 5th. 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
3: Good morning and happy 4th of July. We'll have sunshine today, but a chance of a shower this afternoon, a high of 95. Scattered showers tonight, we'll have a low of 71, and showers and storms on Sunday with a high of 90. On QED, 89.3.
0: When someone calls a piece of music deeply American, what do they even mean? Sounds that evoke images like a cowboy riding across an open plain, a southern hymn sung in a little country church, or children playing in a summer backyard. Well, composer Virgil Thompson thought of all of those American things and put them all into one place. One concerto, three movements, three completely different worlds. And somehow, together, they sound like one country. That idea that America isn't one thing, but so many beautiful, different things all at once. This Work's on the Way. I'm Melanie Renata. This is Music Through the Night. Just 10 weeks after his wedding, composer Scott Joplin was suddenly widowed. Devastated, heartbroken, he moved through his grief, and as he did so, he found solace in music, of course. And this was the first work that he composed during this time, a ragtime waltz called Bethina. Here's pianist Richard Dowling.

0: The Dallas Symphony, breathing the sounds of the revolutionary spirit found throughout all of American history, William Schumann's New England Triptych. Now you get to peer into three very different corners of American life in this next work. I'm Melanie Renata, and this is Music Through the Night.
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0: A Rider on the Plains, A Southern Hymn, and Children at Play. Three movements, three completely different corners of American life, all of them deeply American, and all found here in Virgil Thomson's Cello Concerto. Paul Gambill conducting the Nashville Chamber Orchestra and cellist Emmanuel Feldman

0: You cannot just strike the keys for that work. You've got to be delicate, tender, infinitely tender. The name of that work by Michael Byron, performed for you there by pianist Lisa Moore.
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4: 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Good morning and happy 4th of July. We'll have sunshine today, but a chance of a shower this afternoon, a high of 95. Scattered showers tonight, we'll have a low of 71, and showers and storms on Sunday with a high of 90. On QED 89.3.
0: Freedom is often touted as the trait we're most proud of here in the United States of America. So perhaps no piece of music is more American than one written by a Black composer whose ancestors found freedom from slavery through the Underground Railroad. Nathaniel Dett lived a life his ancestors could have only dreamed of. He was a teacher at a Black college in Tennessee, a school whose goal was to educate newly freed enslaved peoples and to offer them space to let their minds blossom, sort of like this. Magnolias, from Nathaniel Dett's Magnolia Suite. It's on the way. I'm Melanie Renata. Please stay with me.

0: Pianist Clipper Erickson with Magnolias from Nathaniel Dutt's Magnolia Suite, inspired by the sweet scent of magnolias on his college campus. I'm Melanie Renata. Good morning. I've got an iconic American sound performed by the New York Philharmonic coming up for you in just a minute.
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0: American composer Randall Thompson is really best known for his beautiful choral works, but he was a dabbler. He crafted an opera, a couple of string quartets, and a few symphonies. His second symphony in E minor feels especially prideful. It's performed for you here by the New York Philharmonic, Leonard Bernstein at the podium.

0: One of those symphonies that just serves up American sound. Randall Thompson's Second Symphony in E Minor, the New York Philharmonic, performing. I'm Melanie Renata, and this next work tells you exactly what you can expect to hear. What you may not expect is how moved you'll be when you hear it. Three spirituals in just a moment.
1: 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The concerts provide a relaxed atmosphere to enjoy a concert, according to program coordinator Melissa Culbertson.
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0: 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Here's the Ambrosia Quartet.

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2: The 1920s were a time like our own. Social unrest, political upheaval, and a flourishing artistic scene. The Philadelphia Orchestra brings music from that era to Carnegie Hall. Stravinsky's Petrushka, Kurt Weill's Symphony No. 2, and with the Marcus Roberts Trio, Gershwin's Rhapsody in Blue. 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
3: 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Good morning and happy 4th of July. We'll have sunshine today, but a chance of a shower this afternoon, a high of 95. Scattered showers tonight, we'll have a low of 71, and showers and storms on Sunday with a high of 90. On QED 89.3.
0: When Czech composer Antonín Dvořák arrived in the U.S. in the 1890s, he didn't just find one sound. He heard the songs of immigrants and the rhythms of Native American music, and of course the spirituals of Black communities. To him, that rich mix was the voice of a nation still discovering itself. Long before composers like Gershwin or Copland, Dvořák recognized that America's strength and its sound came from its diversity. Dvořák's American Suite is on the way. I'm Melanie Renata. Glad you're here. Please stay with me. His music has been called optimistic, joyful, and thoroughly uplifting. Here's Michael Torkey's Key Biscayne Dawn from his larger work, Miami Grands.

0: The Gowanus Arts Ensemble with the poetically romantic Air and Gavotte by Arthur Foote. Good morning, I'm Melanie Renata, and on this fourth day of July, two pieces of music that will show two different sides of the United States, from a haunting battle hymn to a suite that carries the more aspirational side of the U.S., both coming up in just a minute.
1: Katerina Ismailova is one of opera's most complex and tragic figures. Trapped in a loveless marriage and crushed by cruelty and oppression, she is driven to acts of shocking violence, only to be ultimately destroyed by her passions. I'm Lisa Flynn. It's Shostakovich's powerful and heartbreaking Lady Macbeth of Mtsensk from La Scala in Milan. 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
0: This starts off quietly, but like a firework, it comes in and could blow your eardrum, so just take note. Battle Hymn of the Republic by William Steff. Here's the Mormon Tabernacle Choir and Orchestra at Temple Square.

0: David Zinman conducting the Rochester Philharmonic with music that embodies the eclectic mix of cultures found all over the U.S., The American Suite by Dvorak. I'm Melanie Renata, and in a minute, together you and I will pay respects to the American composer of more than 130 American military marches.
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0: John Philip Sousa was not only the composer of Stars and Stripes Forever, he was also a classically trained violinist. And this work by Max Liebling is meant to honor this American gem, a fantasia on Sousa themes. Here's violinist Rachel Barton Pine and pianist Matthew Hagel.

0: Max Liebling's Fantasia on Sousa themes, performed by pianist Matthew Hagel and violinist Rachel Barton Pine. Hey, happy 4th of July. However you're spending the day, stay hydrated and be careful with those fireworks, okay? I'm Melanie Renata. Thank you for being with me this morning. Be good to yourself today and be good to your neighbor too.
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2: 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The lesser-known sixth and the dramatic final seventh. And violinist Isabel Faust joins the orchestra for the devilishly difficult Concerto in A Minor by Antonín Dvořák. I'm Steve Seal. That's next time on APM's SymphonyCast.
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4: From APM, American Public Media, this is Performance Today. I'm Valerie Kaler. When the Declaration of Independence was signed in 1776, 250 years ago, the men who signed it were risking their lives to do so. Under British law, it was an act of high treason, punishable by confiscation of property, imprisonment, exile, and death. But these were words to change the world. We hold these truths to be self-evident, that all men are created equal, that they are endowed by their Creator with certain unalienable rights, that among these are life, liberty, and the pursuit of happiness. Music to honor the United States semiquincentennial on the way. That was violinist Miranda Cuxon we just heard in the background. She'll play a suite of American folk songs for us later this hour. But first, she'll play something by Canadian pianist-composer Stuart Goodyear.

When the Royal Conservatory in Toronto launched their artist-in-residence program a few years ago, they wanted a multifaceted musician to inaugurate the role. They chose someone who's a phenomenal pianist, a talented composer, and a passionate teacher, Stuart Goodyear, and that's who wrote the music we just heard. Miranda Cuxon played the second movement of A Suite for Solo Violin by Stuart Goodyear, and she'll be back later this hour. From APM American Public Media, this is Performance Today. I'm Valerie Kaler with special music for this Independence Day weekend. On the way this hour, a song that began as an insult that we now consider an iconic patriotic American ditty. That's part of a virtuosic medley called The Union by Louis Morrow Gottschalk, coming up in about 15 minutes. Let's begin with a connection to America's musical roots. Ross Lee Finney, born in Minnesota in 1906, grew up in North Dakota, singing and playing American folk songs. His musical studies took him to Europe, and he studied there with Nadia Boulanger and Alban Berg. When he came back to the United States, he combined his compositional style with his love of American folk song. Finney wrote this suite in 1945. It's a set of transcriptions of traditional American tunes. He preserved the simple melodies, and I anticipate you might recognize some of the songs. This set of old-time hymns and fiddle tunes is called Fiddle Doodle Add by American composer Ross Lee Finney.

Fiddle Doodle Lad by Ross Lee Finney. He wrote that in 1945, inspired by traditional American fiddle tunes and hymns. Miranda Cuxon played the violin with Blair McMillan at the piano. They gave that concert at the Isabella Stewart Gardner Museum in Boston, Massachusetts. It is always a treat to share concert highlights with you on the radio and online. 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
1: The Bach, Beethoven, and Brunch concert series takes a break this week for the 4th of July weekend. 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
0: Let's continue our 4th of July party with a medley of patriotic American tunes. One of them, as we know it today, is heard as a celebration of American independence. But that is not how it began. Yankee Doodle was an insult. The relatively well-supplied British soldiers making fun of the ragtag Americans. Unsophisticated bumpkins, so thoroughly lacking in taste and class, American colonists thought adding a feather to a hat was fashion forward, or in 18th century parlance, macaroni. Well, like many former slurs and insults that have been reclaimed by the people they were meant to target, the Americans turned Yankee Doodle around with verses that made fun of the Brits. So I guess it's not only history that's written by the victors, it's musical memory, too. Yankee Doodle is now famous as a patriotic American song. Let's hear a setting of Yankee Doodle and two more American tunes. See if you can recognize those other two. Pianist Cecile Licat in concert in Seattle with a piece called The Union, a concert paraphrase on national airs by American composer Louis Morrow Gottschalk.

Louis Morrow Gottschalk was one of the most colorful personalities in American music history. A relentless flirt, he joked that when he spotted pretty women in the audience, he'd get distracted and miss notes. But Gottschalk also had a serious side. He hated slavery, and he created his own brand of musical propaganda with works like the one we just heard. The Union featured melodies from the Star-Spangled Banner, Yankee Doodle, and America's first national anthem, Hail Columbia. From a Seattle Chamber Music Series concert at Benaroya Hall, we heard pianist Cecile Licat play The Union, a concert paraphrase on national airs by Louis Morrow Gottschalk.

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0: Like many fledgling bird watchers, I am a big fan of the Merlin Bird ID app from Cornell Lab. If you don't know, it's like Shazam, but for birds. When you hit record, it starts cataloging in real time all the bird songs you're hearing, taking into account your location and what time of year it is. A recent afternoon featured an entire avian symphony: song sparrows, a couple finches, a chickadee, a cardinal, a red-winged blackbird, some crows, and one very scoldy blue jay. The excellent thing is, when those names pop up, so does a photograph of the bird in question, so you can compare what you're hearing with what you're seeing. This tool would have saved music historians and radio hosts about 100 years of misinformation in terms of the wrongly identified birdsong associated with the quartet we're about to enjoy. Anthony Dvorak was in the U.S., in Iowa, and he heard a bird on one of his early morning walks. He spotted the bird he thought was singing, jotted it down in his notebook, red bird, black wings, and he made a note of its song as well. Later, he incorporated that bird song into his 12th string quartet. An ornithologist decided, based on the visual description, that it was a scarlet tanager. And we radio folk have been telling that dang story for years. But some more recent sleuthing has determined that while Dvorak did likely see a scarlet tanager, what he heard was a red-eyed vireo. And that's whose song we hear in the third movement of the quartet number 12. Here's the Pacifica Quartet playing Dvorak's 12th, a.k.a. the American Quartet, in Syracuse, New York.

Czech composer Antonín Dvořák wrote that in the summer of 1893, when he and his family were in the sweet little farming town of Spillville, Iowa, which was essentially a Czech settlement. Dvořák felt right at home, and he was aware of being in the United States. So with elements of the American spirit in mind, he wrote his string quartet number 12 with the nickname The American Quartet. The Pacifica Quartet gave that concert in Syracuse, New York, an event presented by the Syracuse Friends of Chamber Music. Thank you so much for spending some time with PT as we celebrate the 250th anniversary of the signing of the Declaration of Independence, the semi-quincentennial of the United States as a sovereign nation. I hope you're able to enjoy the Independence Day festivities this weekend. May your lemonade be cold, your pies be apple, and your dogs not traumatized by fireworks. Our staff here at PT is senior producer Catherine Slusher, producers Megan Oglesby and Kathleen Bradbury, associate producer John Goman, music blogger David Kemp. Our classical digital producer is Inez Guanches.

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0: From APM, American Public Media, this is Performance Today. I'm Valerie Kaler. We're celebrating a pretty big birthday. 250 years since the signing of the Declaration of Independence, since the founding of our nation. I invite you to spend this time with me as we enjoy our country's innovative composers and finest musicians. We'll hear music inspired by the idea of the American dream, speculation on what Abraham Lincoln might be doing these days, and some good old-fashioned bugles and drums from the bandstand. Celebrating Independence Day here on PT. Right before Barack Obama laid his hand on the Bible for the swearing-in on Inauguration Day 2009, there was a world premiere of a brand new piece of music. Yo-Yo Ma, Itzhak Perlman, Gabriela Montero, and Anthony Miguel played a new work by John Williams, Air and Simple Gifts.

Air and Simple Gifts by John Williams, Gabriela Montero, Yo-Yo Ma, Itzhak Perlman, and Anthony McGill. From APM, American Public Media, this is Performance Today. I'm Valerie Kaler, celebrating the big 250 PT style. In 1775, a colonist and lawyer by the name of Patrick Henry gave one of our country's most memorable speeches. Gentlemen may cry, peace, peace, but there is no peace. The war has actually begun. The next gale that sweeps from the north will bring to our ears the clash of resounding arms. Our brethren are already in the field. Why stand we here idle? What is it that gentlemen wish? What would they have? Is life so dear, or peace so sweet, as to be purchased at the price of chains and slavery? Forbid it, Almighty God. I know not what course others may take, but as for me, give me liberty or give me death. Short questions, escalating intensity, and that mic drop at the end? This was more than a speech. It was a proclamation, a declamation. I'm not sure American composer Emmylou Deemer had a specific declamation in mind when she wrote the piece we're going to hear next, called Declamation, but she translated the rhetorical patterns of declamation into music. From the annual Aspen Music Festival 4th of July concert, here's the Aspen Festival Band led by Lawrence Isaacson, with music for brass and percussion by Emmylou Deemer. Declamation.

0: Aspen, Colorado really goes all out for Independence Day. Multi-day celebration with races, a kids' bicycle parade, and an old-school downtown parade with floats and marching bands, picnics, carnivals, and a big old concert at the Klein Music Tent with the Aspen Music Festival. Lawrence Isaacson led the Aspen Music Festival and School Band in two pieces. We just heard the Liberty Fanfare by John Williams, and before that, Declamation by Emma Lou Deemer. In a moment, we hold these truths to be self-evident. 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
1: Katerina Ismailova is one of opera's most complex and tragic figures. Trapped in a loveless marriage and crushed by cruelty and oppression, she is driven to acts of shocking violence, only to be ultimately destroyed by her passions. I'm Lisa Flynn. It's Shostakovich's powerful and heartbreaking Lady Macbeth of Mtsensk from La Scala in Milan. I hope you'll be listening.
2: 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The Bach, Beethoven, and Brunch concert series takes a break this week for the 4th of July weekend. So, no concert this Sunday, July 5th. The series returns on Sunday, July 12th, 10:30 a.m. at Mellon Park with a concert featuring members of the Three Rivers Young People's Orchestra. See you then.
0: July 4th, 1776. The Declaration of Independence was adopted in Philadelphia, Pennsylvania. The founding document of the United States declared the independent sovereignty of the 13 colonies and shared some of the basic principles of democracy on which our nation was established: life, liberty, and the pursuit of happiness. Now, 250 years into the existence of our country, many people are reflecting on how these principles are still reflected in our time and asking, what does our nation stand for? What is the American dream? Composer Patricia Leonard was commissioned to write a piece for this momentous 250th anniversary, and she created what she calls crypto points or musical codes by transforming the words dream and dreamer into musical pitches. Leonard used those sequences to create different textures and wove in a popular Irish tune from the Revolutionary War called Johnny Has Gone for a Soldier. Her goal was to reflect the vulnerability and persistence at the heart of the American dream, and to reflect on the conflict and sacrifices that have gone hand in hand with the development of the nation. This is the world premiere performance of Persistence of the Dream by Patricia Leonard. Anthony Parnther leading the ensemble Rocco in concert in Houston, Texas.

0: New music called Persistence of the Dream by Patricia Leonard. We heard the world premiere performance from a concert in Houston, Texas. Anthony Panther led Rocco as part of the Albert and Margaret Alkeck Foundation in concert series. Patricia Leonard was asked to write that piece in honor of the 250th anniversary of the Declaration of Independence. When she wrote that music, she reflected on the vulnerability and persistence inherent in the American dream. Leonard says her music, quote, seeks to honor the resilience of memory of those who endure separation and sacrifice, and of the American dream that continues to guide and challenge us. In a moment, what if the great emancipator is not resting in peace? 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
0: Imagine Abraham Lincoln so disturbed by the state of the world that he rises from the grave and wanders the streets of his town, lamenting about the tragedies of the modern world, about how his peacemaking efforts were for nothing. That's the theme of a poem written in 1914, right at the beginning of World War I, by Vachel Lindsay. It's called Abraham Lincoln Walks at Midnight. That poem made an impression on composer Florence Price, who used Lindsay's text for her cantata of the same name. We don't know exactly when Florence Price wrote this work, but we do know it didn't get its premiere until just a few years ago. And now, ensembles are reaching for this piece as they find its message as relevant as ever. Let's hear the world premiere recording. John Jetter conducting the Malmö Opera Orchestra and Chorus with Sara Svetlicki as the featured soprano. Abraham Lincoln Walks at Midnight by Florence Price.

0: A bronzed lank man, his suit of ancient black, a famous high top hat and plain worn shawl make him the quaint, great figure that men love, the prairie lawyer, master of us all. That's part of a poem called Abraham Lincoln Walks at Midnight, written in 1914 by Vachel Lindsay. The ghost of Abraham Lincoln wanders the streets of, presumably, Springfield, Illinois, unable to rest and burdened by the tragedies of the modern world. He's brokenhearted and grief-stricken that the world is still full of war. Composer Florence Price wrote a cantata using Lindsay's poem. We don't know when she wrote it, because like the majority of Florence Price's works, the cantata went missing and was just rediscovered in 2009. We heard the world premiere recording made just last year. John Jetter conducted the Malmö Opera Orchestra and Chorus. Sarah Svietlicki was the featured soloist. Abraham Lincoln Walks at Midnight by Florence Price. Our technical director here at PT is Craig Thorson. Gene Barron is our technical producer. Our director of media production and operations is Elizabeth Iverson. The senior director of media operations for APM is Josh Kubasta. We had engineering help this week from Michael DeMarc and Josh Savageau. I'm Valerie Kaler. 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
4: Sunday church services rarely serve as the birthplace for musical revolutions. Yet, a teenage Charles Ives sat at his local organ console and decided to slip a secret dose of mischief into a national melody. We're celebrating the 250th birthday of these United States. It's the 4th of July. You'll hear Variations on America later this hour. I'm Vernon Neal. Good morning. Yannick Nezet-Séguin and the Philadelphia Orchestra with a finale from Florence Price's Symphony No. 1.

0: Peter Boyer's Celebration Overture with the London Philharmonic Orchestra. You'll hear a reimagining of America the Beautiful from the master of the radio airwaves, Morton Gould, in just a minute.
1: Chamber Music Pittsburgh's Pittsburgh Perform Series presents The Cowboy Evolves, Journeys Through the Music, July 13th at City of Asylum and July 14th in Millville. 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
0: 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Here's Amber Waves from Morton Gould's American Ballads.

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1: 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And violinist Isabel Faust joins the orchestra for the devilishly difficult Concerto in A Minor by Antonín Dvořák. I'm Steve Seal. 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
0: Amy Beach broke crucial ground as the first American woman to achieve widespread fame for her large-scale symphonic works. She composed this instrumental duet early in her career for a performance at the historic Chicago World's Fair.

busy, so busy, it don't reset me. And an old weeping willow is laughing.

0: Ira Hershen's After Hands Across the Sea from Symphony on themes of John Philip Sousa. And that was, yeah, very Sousian. It was performed by the United States Air Force Heritage of America Band under Lowell Graham.
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0: Pianist Laura Downs links up with the String and Wind Trio Nine Horses for this next selection. 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

0: America the Beautiful, from Samuel Ward and Catherine Bates. Daniel Hope was a violinist, performed it alongside Christoph Israel. Up next, you'll hear music from a guitar teacher by day and a civil rights activist always. Music from Justin Holland coming at you.
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0: Now here's some music from 19th century black guitarist Justin Holland. Here's Musette de Nina.

0: The Boston Pops Orchestra under John Williams. That was George Gershwin's An American in Paris. I'm Vernon Neal. Please, please, be safe. Leave the fireworks to the professionals. And you know what? Put some mustard on your fries for me. Happy 4th and happy 250th, America.
1: 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The voice of the arts in Western Pennsylvania.
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4: Gee, what movies for the 4th of July? 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
5: I'm a Yankee Doodle Dandy.
4: Maybe this one?
5: Yankee Doodle do or die. A real live nephew of my Uncle Sam. Born on the 4th of July.
4: It is brilliant. James Cagney showing off for many of us, realizing the first time that he really was a song and dance man, a hoofer.
5: Yankee Doodle came to London just to ride the ponies. I am that Yankee.
4: And that number where he makes fun of Franklin Delano Roosevelt. It's probably going to be on today. Watch it. As well as 1776, that's coming up on Saturday Cinema as we mark and celebrate the 4th of July. Believe it or not, this screwball comedy was really some historic facts behind it when they were defending the coast of California during World War II. Here's The March from 1941 by John Williams.

0: A great cast in Apollo 13, including Jim Lovell, one of the astronauts on the Apollo 13 mission who appeared at the very end on the aircraft carrier. James Horner's music, the main titles and re-entry and splashdown from Apollo 13.
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0: You know, I'm reminded of a lot of things when I get to holidays like this. I bet you are too, a sort of holidays past, the 4th of July from your childhood or something that just has always stuck there in your memory. And I'm hearing from a lot of you now, and I love this. Thank you so much, and thank you for listening and loving movies. And I have to tell you, this whole thing, including my actual job, probably came from, wait till Jeff hears this. My childhood friend, Jeff Kern, who's taught for many years at University of the Arts in Philadelphia, is very active working with Philly Pops. He and his roommate in college at Lebanon Valley College and I used to get together, especially in the summertime when we were doing summer theaters, and do something called Your Finale Hit Parade. They had a big collection of LPs of all kinds of opera and Broadway and Hollywood and all that original cast albums. And we would just play the finales and then do this kind of comedy improv in between. And so a lot of this and what I'm doing today comes straight from Your Finale Hit Parade, which at the time was brought to you by Zob House of Fashion in Palmyra, Pennsylvania. Well, one of the movies we loved, and a great finale, it comes in George M. Cohan's story, Yankee Doodle Dandy, this is often, James Cagney would say, his proudest moment on screen and his favorite movie that he ever made. James Cagney, Joan Leslie, Walter Huston, also in the cast, Jeannie Cagney. Yeah, that was the actual real-life sister of James Cagney. And from the soundtrack, you're going to hear it because it's mono and it's a little scratchy, but here is the... one of the great moments from Yankee Doodle Dandy.

0: Nino wrote his beautiful music for The Godfather Part II, The Main Title, and The Immigrant. 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
0: This is music from a kind of gritty look at American history a little bit, the American biographical anti-war drama film Born on the 4th of July, based on the autobiography of Ron Kovich, directed by Oliver Stone, starring Tom Cruise and Kara Sedgwick. Who else is there? Oh, Willem Dafoe's in the cast as well. It's part of a trilogy. John Williams did the music. Here's Born on the 4th of July.

0: A suite from Forrest Gump and that sweet feather theme there that Alan Silvestri wrote. He was leading the studio orchestra. I'm Lynn Werfel. Happy 4th.
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2: The music in and of itself is not partisan, right? What music does, you know, that unifying element of it there, when we hear the music, we're drawn in to the melody, the rhythm, the harmony, and the words are there percolating, and it allows us to think differently, to maybe set aside some preconceived notions. You know, you have to sit back and think about what does this mean to us when we say, let America be America again, or when we say, redeem the dream. And sometimes those conversations can be a little uncomfortable, but that also is one of the beautiful things about democracy. You know, we were founded on dialogue. We were founded on debate.
3: That's Philip Schultz, artistic director of Sing Democracy 250, a joyful concert of new music that celebrates democracy, what it has been, what it is, and what it could be. The concert includes three brand new pieces composed for the occasion, including this fanfare, Democracy 250, by Stephen Amundsen. And we continue with music that in 1931 was officially declared our national anthem.

0: The Star Spangled Banner opens this special concert, Sing Democracy 250, by the Together in Hope Choir. Here's their conductor and artistic director, G. Philip Schultz III.
1: Please be seated. O'er the land of the free and the home of the brave. Well, I grew up in Georgia and our baseball team, the Atlanta Braves. And I bring that up because growing up in Georgia, my first profession was as a middle school educator. And while I was teaching music, I also coached basketball, boys and girls, and football. I was single. I had no life. My students were my life. But the reason I bring that up is oftentimes as a power play, I would sing the national anthem before coaching a game. Talk about intimidation. The coach sings and then goes to the sidelines and they're like, whoa. And I bring that up again because as a black man in America, people often ask me, so how do you feel about the national anthem? And my response sometimes surprises some folks. I love singing it. And here's why. When I'm called upon, and I've done it across the country for major events, or when one of my choirs is called upon to sing the anthem, it reminds me and everyone there in attendance that I am a part of this story. My existence matters, and I can help propel us forward to reach the true union that we had in mind when this country was founded many years ago. Those 250 years ago when the Declaration of Independence was signed, there was something in the minds of those men in that room, and many of you have been there. I took 40 students there in February to Philadelphia, and we were in the room where it happened. Something comes over you when you think about it. It's a small space, but a mighty thing happened. A dream was conceived, and it was shared by many people, and it began to spread. And like many dreams, it's difficult to implement and realize all of it. Today is an opportunity for each of us in this space, each of us hearing this program, to recommit to that dream, to redeem that dream. By acknowledging that we haven't achieved all our goals doesn't mean that we are not patriotic. It doesn't mean that we aren't happy and proud to be living in this wonderful place known as the United States of America. It's just an honest statement of, we think we can do better. We think we can make more room at the table for more to thrive and to really embrace and feel the true experience of what it means to be wrapped up in singing the land of the free and the home of the brave.
0: Philip Schultz, conductor of this concert, Sing Democracy 250, which continues with another new work written for the occasion. Redeem the Dream is by Brandon Boyd. It offers a look back at American history with lyrics from the poem Let America Be America Again by Langston Hughes.

Dream.

Oh yes, I say it plain. America never was America to me. And yet, I swear this oath.

0: Redeem the Dream. Music composed in 2025 by Brandon Boyd, with words written by Langston Hughes from the 1935 poem Let America Be America Again. The Together in Hope Choir, with vocal soloist Jermaine Manor, conducted by G. Philip Schultz III, who finds a special contemporary resonance in Langston Hughes' poetry.
1: One of my favorite lines in there is, let America be America again, which some people hear that today and they think it connects to some things that we hear now. And it's not the same at all. It's so fascinating to me that when he says, let America be America again, he's talking about let America be what it was in the conceptual minds of the founders. Let's go back to the concepts in their heads and like bring that to reality. And I just think that's just a fascinating insight from someone who was, you know, living in the 1920s, a black man who did not have the opportunities that I have today, that he could be so optimistic to say, America never was America to me, but yet I still hope, yet I still dream for this beautiful place.
0: This beautiful concert is one of four performances by the Together in Hope Choir in Philadelphia, New York City, Washington, D.C., and this performance recorded in Minneapolis, also featuring the St. Scholastica Chamber Choir of Duluth, the Minnesota State University Dragon Choir from Moorhead, the Choral Arts Ensemble of Rochester, young singers of the Honors Choir of Southeast Minnesota, and the Metropolitan Symphony Orchestra, all led by G. Philip Schultz III. For more information about the project and to hear this program again, visit yourclassical.org. More in a minute as Sing Democracy 250 continues from APM, American Public Media.
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0: Welcome back to Sing Democracy 250, a concert commemorating 250 years of democracy through song, including two new major pieces written for the occasion.
1: The second piece is really unique. Michael Busevitz Quarm is a composer out in Long Island, New York, and she was given a really interesting task. So Richard Haass, who was the chairman of the Foreign Relations Councils, he wrote a book called The Bill of Obligations. And Richard's point is that we talk about our rights so much and we focus on the rights, and that's important. But as citizens, we have obligations to make the democracy work. And so these obligations formed kind of the texts were curated, quotes on both sides, or all sides, I should say, of the ideological spectrum, from politicians, from civic leaders, from activists, from ordinary people, reminding us of these obligations. Stay open to compromise, for instance. Promote the common good. Value norms. Put country first. Things like these are some of the obligations that we get to reflect on in this piece, leading us from This Is Our Time, to redeem democracy's promise, which is the first movement, to the final movement there, where we're really singing about the fact that America will be

0: Call to Citizenship. That's the finale of Us, spelled capital U, capital S, a piece composed by Michael Busowitz Quarm and inspired by Richard Haas' 2023 book, The Bill of Obligations, a bold call for Americans to embrace good citizenship. This is Sing Democracy 250, a concert commemorating 250 years of democracy through song, and it wouldn't be complete without one more song, a song that has a special place for artistic director Philip Schultz.
1: Thank you. Now you're awake. It's a good thing we've got one more, so my remarks will be brief, and then we sing together. You may recall the story behind Lift Every Voice and Sing, It's a Good One, and that the brothers, the Johnson brothers, one known for the poetry and one who is a musician, John Rosamond and James Weldon, put together Lift Every Voice and Sing to honor Abraham Lincoln. And it was to be performed by over 100 young people in Florida, children singing these words, "And a child shall lead us." And while it has become, rightfully so, become known as the Negro National Anthem, that we as people from the African-American tradition really hold highly, because our history is inextricably woven into American history, it is all of our anthem to lift every voice and sing together. It's important that we sing and say these words and commit to them, because it is that sense of looking forward till earth and heaven ring with the harmonies of liberty. Sing a song full of the strength and the hope that has brought us. We hope that you leave this afternoon inspired to do something, all of something. As my congressman from Georgia, the late John Lewis, said, to make some good trouble. As we said here, get into trouble, necessary trouble. And I personally love the dissonance of saying get into trouble, because our whole lives are about not getting into trouble. But we know in order to effect the change that we all desire to see in our communities, our workplaces, our schools, our recreational centers, it's important that we not be afraid to make good trouble. America was founded upon the ideals of debate and dialogue. And as someone who boxes every morning at 6 a.m. for my workout, I find that now we just stand in our corners afraid to spar. We're afraid to say anything. And when we do, we just shout. Let's make some good trouble. Let's be kind. Let's be loving. Let's tell truth. Let's listen. Let's learn. And let's make space for all to lift voices and sing with us. Together, we lift every voice to redeem the dream of us being the United States of America, celebrating these 250 years, looking forward to the next 250.
2: Given the current state of the nation, can music play any role in smoothing out the sharp edges of our disagreements?
3: History suggests it can. 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The whole panoply of America can be traced, and more important, heard and felt in the songs that echo through our public squares.
4: And if we can hear and feel how the other guys hear and feel, we're better equipped to press on towards a more perfect union. For the song of America is not finished. Its last notes have yet to be played. In that spirit, in that cause, now and always, let us lift every voice and sing.

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Katerina Izmailova is one of opera's most complex and tragic figures. Trapped in a loveless marriage and crushed by cruelty and oppression, she is driven to acts of shocking violence, only to ultimately be destroyed by her passions. Hello, I'm Lisa Flynn. As we continue to visit some of the world's great opera houses, we head to Italy today for Dmitri Shostakovich's Lady Macbeth of Mtsensk. Milan's historic Teatro alla Scala opened its 2025-26 season with this masterpiece to mark the 50th anniversary of the composer's death. The performance from December 2025 was conducted by Riccardo Chailly. Between 1930 and 1932, Shostakovich collaborated with playwright Alexander Preiss to adapt Nikolai Leskov's novella Lady Macbeth of Mtsensk, an uncompromisingly dark tale about Katerina, a merchant's wife. The opera recasts her as a more sympathetic figure, a victim of abuse and misogyny. Her story unfolds in music of extreme contrasts. Katerina's is sweeping and often lyrical, while the brutality of the other characters is portrayed with stunning dissonance. With its wild juxtapositions of styles, Lady Macbeth of Mtsensk revolutionized opera to create a raw, visceral form of expression. Act One opens in Katerina's bedroom. She is unhappily married to Zinovi and complains of her loneliness. Her harsh father-in-law, Boris, rebukes her for failing to produce an heir after 5 years of marriage. When Zinovi is called away on business, Boris humiliates Katerina in front of his workers by forcing her to swear faithfulness to her husband. One of the women, Aksinya, then tells Katerina about a newcomer, Sergei, and says he's a notorious womanizer. After Zinovi leaves, the workers harass Aksinya until Katerina intervenes and stops them. Sergei then flirts with Katerina and challenges her to wrestle with him. Boris suddenly finds them in an intimate-looking position, but Katerina claims she fell and Sergei was simply helping her up. Boris is suspicious and sends everyone back to work. That evening, Katerina again reflects on her loneliness. Sergei comes to her room, speaks of his own frustrations, and overpowers her. But by the end of the act, the two remain together in a night of passion. In Act One, we will hear Sara Yakubiak as Katerina, Najmuddin Mavlyanov as Sergei, Alexander Roslavets as Boris, as Zinovi, Yevgeny Akimov, and as Aksinya, Yekaterina Sannikova. Riccardo Chailly leads La Scala's chorus and orchestra. The chorus master is Alberto Malazzi. Here now is Act One of Dmitri Shostakovich's Lady Macbeth of Mtsensk from Milan.

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0: Zinovy and Katerina reflect on their loneliness and spend a passionate night together, bringing an end to Act One of Dmitri Shostakovich's Lady Macbeth of Mtsensk from La Scala in Milan. In the cast, you heard Sara Yakubiak as Katerina, Najmuddin Marjanov as Sergei, Alexander Roslavets as Boris, as Zinovy Yevgeny Akimov, and as Aksinya Yekaterina Sannikova. Ricardo Chailly led the La Scala Chorus and Orchestra. His 10-year tenure as music director of the famed opera house ends this year, and then Myung-won Chung will take up the reins in 2027. Next week, we head to the City of Light, Paris, as the Pygmalion Ensemble and Paris Opera Chorus present George Frideric Handel's sumptuous Ariodante. Raphael Pichon leads a cast of Baroque specialists from the Opera Garnier. I hope you'll be listening. I'm Lisa Flynn, and coming up shortly is Act Two of Shostakovich's Lady Macbeth of Mtsensk.
1: 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The Bach, Beethoven, and Brunch concert series takes a break this week for the 4th of July weekend. So, no concert this Sunday, July 5th. The series returns on Sunday, July 12th, 10:30 a.m. at Mellon Park with a concert featuring members of the Three Rivers Young People's Orchestra. See you then. I'm Anna Singer. If you missed our Christopher Hahn retrospective program, it's now available to listen anytime on our Encore podcast page. 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
0: We're at one of the great opera houses in the world, La Scala in Milan, for our broadcast today of Dmitri Shostakovich's Lady Macbeth of Mtsensk. Premiered in 1934, the opera initially was a tremendous success with both critics and audiences, though it ultimately came at a great personal cost to Shostakovich. After Stalin attended a performance in Moscow in 1936, the newspaper Pravda published the notorious editorial, "Muddle Instead of Music," condemning the opera for its dissonance and depictions of violence and explicit sexuality. It then disappeared from Soviet stages for decades, although Shostakovich returned to it in a revised version in 1963. The shock of the episode, however, remained with him for the rest of his life, and he never completed another opera. In Act Two of Lady Macbeth of Mtsensk, Boris decides to visit Katerina while his son Zinovy is away. As he approaches her room, he catches Sergei climbing down from Katerina's window. Boris summons his workers and orders them to brutally beat Sergei, who is then locked in a storage room. Boris demands that Katerina prepare mushrooms for his dinner, and she secretly poisons them. As Boris eats, he is seized by violent pains and calls for a priest. While he lies dying, Katerina takes his keys to free Sergei. When the priest arrives, Katerina explains Boris's death is from mushroom poisoning, and the priest accepts her account. Later, Katerina and Sergei are in her bedroom, and he says he hopes to become her husband someday. After he falls asleep, Katerina sees Boris's ghost cursing her. Sergei wakes up and warns that Zinovy may return soon, and moments later, he is heard on the stairs. Katerina hides Sergei before admitting her husband, who confronts her, Their argument turns violent, and when Zinovy attacks her, Sergei emerges, and together he and Katerina kill him. They hide Zinovy's body in the cellar, and as the act ends, Katerina declares that Sergei can now be her true husband. In Act Two, we have Sara Yakubyak as Katerina, Najmuddin Mavlyanov as Sergei, Alexander Roslavets as Boris, Yevgeny Akimov is Zinovy, and Valery Gilmanov is the priest. Leading the La Scala chorus and orchestra is Ricardo Chailly. Now from Milan, here is Act Two of Dmitri Shostakovich's Lady Macbeth of Mtsensk.

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0: Katerina and Sergei have murdered her husband, Zinovy, and they hide the body in the wine cellar as they plot what to do next. That was Act Two of Dmitri Shostakovich's Lady Macbeth of Mtsensk from the famed La Scala Theater in Milan. Ricardo Chailly led the La Scala Chorus and Orchestra. In the cast, you heard Sara Yakubiak as Katerina, Najmuddin Mavyanov as Sergei, Alexander Roslavyets as Boris, Yevgeny Akimov as Zinovy, and Valery Gilmanov as the priest. In the next couple of weeks, we'll head to some of the other great opera stages of Europe, including Paris, London, Vienna, and Barcelona. I hope you'll join us. I'm Lisa Flynn. Back in Milan, we'll have the final two acts of Shostakovich's Lady Macbeth of Mtsensk shortly.
1: 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It's a special Independence Day celebration with 4th of July music by local arts groups. 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I'm Anna Singer. 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I'm Anna Singer. 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
0: Located in the heart of Milan, Italy, the Teatro alla Scala, or simply La Scala, is one of the leading opera theaters in the world. As you enter the grand auditorium, you're greeted with plush red velvet seats, tiered balconies framed in gilded stucco, and an enormous chandelier lights the intimate horseshoe-shaped theater. Since its opening in 1778, it has become the destination for opera artists to showcase their talent to the world, and a pilgrimage for opera lovers. And it's the location of our performance of Shostakovich's Lady Macbeth of Mtsensk. Act Three opens on Sergei and Katerina's wedding day. As they stand outside the cellar that conceals Zinovy's body, Katerina admits her fear for the future. After they leave for the ceremony, a drunken peasant in search of more liquor breaks open the cellar door and discovers the body. At police headquarters, the officers complain about their low wages and how they can only get by on taking bribes. The police chief also is offended that Katerina hasn't invited him to the wedding. When the peasant appears to report the body, the officers seize the opportunity to interrupt the celebration and investigate. Meanwhile, Katerina notices the broken cellar lock and, fearing discovery, urges Sergei to flee with her at once. Before they can escape, the police arrive. Overcome by guilt, Katerina confesses, and both are led away in handcuffs. Act 4 finds Katerina and Sergei among a group of convicts on their way to a prison in Siberia. On a bitterly cold night, Katerina bribes a guard to see Sergei, but he rejects her and says that she has ruined his life. After Katerina departs in despair, Sergei turns his attention to another convict, Sonyetka. When she complains of the cold and asks for stockings, Sergei tricks Katerina into giving him hers, then presents them to Sonyetka. Katerina watches helplessly as the other women taunt her. At dawn, the prisoners prepare to resume their march. Sonyetka stands alone on a bridge over a river. Katerina follows Sonyetka, pushes her into the water, and then jumps in herself. Both women are swept away as the guards drive the remaining convicts onward. In our cast, we will hear Sara Yakubiak as Katerina, Najmuddin Mavyanov as Sergei, Alexander Kravets as the peasant, as the chief of police, Oleg Budoratsky, as the policeman, Lee Hwan Hong, and Elena Maximova as Sonyetka. Leading the La Scala chorus and orchestra is Ricardo Chailly. Here now are the final two acts of Dmitri Shostakovich's Lady Macbeth of Mtsensk from La Scala.

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0: Katerina jumps from the bridge into the icy river below as Sergei and the rest of the convicts continue their march to prison. We've heard the final two acts of Dmitri Shostakovich's Lady Macbeth of Mtsensk from La Scala. In the cast were Sara Yakubiak as Katerina, Najmuddin Mavlyanov as Sergei, Alexander Kravets as the peasant, as the chief of police Oleg Budoratsky, as the policeman Li Huanhong, and Elena Maximova was Sonyetka. Ricardo Chailly led the La Scala chorus and orchestra. Next week, we head to Paris and the Opéra Garnier for Handel's Ariodante, as Raphael Pichon leads the Pygmalion Ensemble and Paris Opera Chorus in this Baroque masterpiece. I hope you can join us. Daniel Goldberg is the producer of the WFMT Opera Series, thanks to Rebecca Nystedt and the WFMT Operations Team. Our executive producer is Roger White. Today's program comes from a partnership with the European Broadcasting Union and RAI Radio. I'm Lisa Flynn. Thanks for listening. 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
1: 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It's a special Independence Day celebration with 4th of July music by local arts groups. 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I'm Anna Singer. 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

0: Imagine trying to make a ballet score out of a bunch of marches. Hershey K did it with music originally by John Philip Sousa, the ballet Stars and Stripes, dedicated to the memory of one of New York City's most colorful and imaginative mayors, and first staged during the New York City Ballet's 1957-58 winter season at City Center, this being before the days of the New York State Theater at Lincoln Center. So we heard Arthur Fiedler conducting the Boston Pops.
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0: A suite by Virgil Thompson, composed for a documentary film called The Plow That Broke the Plains.

0: music dating back to the 1930s. Virgil Thompson writing a score. Actually, he wrote for two documentaries that were produced by the Department of Agriculture. That was The Plow That Broke the Plains, Sir Neville Mariner conducting the Los Angeles Chamber Orchestra.
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0: I am a child of the TV age. And I'm talking about a period of time when television was all in black and white, and often there'd be test pattern and tone on the screen rather than programming. But one of the things I remember, although it wasn't from its first iteration, but a series of rebroadcasts that took place when I was old enough to appreciate them, of a series of documentaries made for TV called Victory at Sea. And the music? Well, I just loved the music, especially this. I'm Mindy Ratner. Happy Independence Day! And this is music by an American composer of our time. He is Rick Sowash, and this is from his Piano Trio No. 1.

0: Antal Doraty and the Detroit Symphony Orchestra with Aaron Copland's Fanfare for the Common Man, powerful music written during the Second World War and later used again by the composer in his Third Symphony.
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0: The immortal Leontine Price, backed up by an unidentified ensemble of singers and instrumentalists, all conducted by Leonard DePar in the spiritual Deep River.
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0: Richard Rodgers, whose name is synonymous with music for Broadway and films, wrote the score for a series of documentaries on the Second World War called Victory at Sea.

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Happy Independence Day! I'm Anna Singer. I'll feature music appropriate for the holiday played by local musicians. So sit back and enjoy 2 hours of musical fireworks.

We'll celebrate Independence Day with American music by Copland, Bernstein, and Jesse Montgomery, as well as music adopted as 4th of July music like Tchaikovsky's 1812 Overture. Playing the music will be local groups recorded by QED 89.3, the Pittsburgh Symphony Orchestra, Tuesday Musical Club, and the CMU Wind Ensemble, to name a few. But what better way to start a 4th of July program than with the River City Brass playing the Stars and Stripes Forever, which is a patriotic American march written and composed by John Philip Sousa in 1896. By a 1987 act of the U.S. Congress, it is the official national march of the United States of America. Here is the Stars and Stripes Forever, John Philip Sousa, this arrangement by Robert Burnett and the River City Brass Band.

heard the Stars and Stripes Forever, consistently voted the most popular march ever written by John Philip Sousa, that arrangement by Robert Bernat and the River City Brass Band. Up next, we have the popular 1812 Overture. It's a concert overture in E-flat major, which was written in 1880 by Russian composer Peter Ilyich Tchaikovsky. The piece commemorates Russia's successful defense against the French invasion of the nation in 1812. The 15-minute overture is best known for its climactic volley of cannon fire, ringing chimes, and a brass fanfare finale. It has also become a common accompaniment to the fireworks displays on the United States Independence Day. The 1812 Overture went on to become one of Tchaikovsky's most popular works. Here is the Pittsburgh Symphony Orchestra with conductor Jerzy Semko and the 1812 Overture of Peter Ilyich Tchaikovsky.

We heard Tchaikovsky's 1812 Overture with the Pittsburgh Symphony Orchestra, Jerzy Semkow conducting, on classical QED 89.3. This is a piece composed by Samuel Ward and arranged by Darman Meter, Steve Shaughnessy, and Mark Craig, members of the U.S. Air Force Band. They were in our studio in October of 2024. This is America the Beautiful with Master Sergeant Kelly Longmire, oboe, Staff Sergeant Hilary Zirkel, clarinet, Senior Airman Cooper Johnson, French horn, Senior Airman Deborah Lowe, bassoon, and Airman First Class Una Langerhennig, flute. Here is America the Beautiful.

We just heard an in-studio performance from October of 2024 with Master Sergeant Kelly Longmire, oboe, Staff Sergeant Hilary Zirkel, clarinet, Senior Airman Cooper Johnson, French horn, Senior Airman Deborah Lowe, bassoon, and Airman First Class Una Langehennig, flute. That was America the Beautiful, composed by Samuel Ward and arranged by Darman Meter, Steve Shaughnessy, and Mark A. Craig, members of the U.S. Air Force Band that visited our studios. We're going to hear a performance that took place on February 8th in 2020 at Carnegie Mellon with the Carnegie Mellon University Wind Ensemble. Our conductor is George Vosburg, who has enjoyed a long and multifaceted international career as a soloist, orchestral musician, teacher, and conductor. He holds a Grammy for his 1985 recording of L'Histoire du Soldat with Chicago Pro Musica and is a laureate of the ARD Music Competition in Munich. From 1992 to 2017, he held the Martha Brooks Robinson Principal Trumpet Chair in the Pittsburgh Symphony. He has taught at Carnegie Mellon University since 1992 and has been director of the Carnegie Mellon Wind Ensemble since 2011. We will also feature Rodrigo Ojeda, Venezuelan-born pianist. Very versatile, he has toured the world playing music. He is currently an assistant teaching professor of coaching and accompanying at Carnegie Mellon University, as well as a piano faculty member in its music prep school. He has also been playing with the Pittsburgh Symphony Orchestra since August 2006. We're going to hear George Gershwin's Rhapsody in Blue, played by the CMU Wind Ensemble, conducted by George Vosburg, and soloist Rodrigo Ojeda. This performance took place at Soldiers and Sailors Memorial Hall.

We just heard George Gershwin's Rhapsody in Blue, played by the CMU Wind Ensemble with conductor George Vosburg and soloist Rodrigo Ojeda, a performance that took place in February of 2020 at Soldiers and Sailors Memorial Hall. When George Gershwin started writing this piece, he was on a train, and this is what he had to say. I was on the train with its steely rhythms, its rattly bang that is so often so stimulating to a composer. I frequently hear music in the very heart of the noise. And there, I suddenly heard, and even saw on paper, the complete construction of the Rhapsody, from beginning to end. No new themes came to me, but I worked on the thematic material already in my mind and tried to conceive the composition as a whole. I heard it as a sort of musical kaleidoscope of America, of our vast melting pot, of our unduplicated national pep, of our metropolitan madness. By the time I reached Boston, I had a definite plot of the piece as distinguished from its actual substance. End quote. That was George Gershwin traveling from New York to Boston and his inspiration for the music from Rhapsody in Blue. Up next, we have Paiso, the Pittsburgh Youth Symphony Orchestra, with Jesse Montgomery's Starburst. This performance was at Heinz Hall in May of 2022. Jacob Joyce conducted. This piece, this brief one-movement work for string orchestra, is a play on imagery of rapidly changing musical colors. Exploding gestures are juxtaposed with gentle, fleeting melodies in an attempt to create a multidimensional soundscape. A common definition of a starburst, the rapid formation of large numbers of new stars in a galaxy at a rate high enough to alter the structure of the galaxy significantly. Here is Jesse Montgomery's Starburst with the Pittsburgh Youth Symphony Orchestra under the direction of Jacob Joyce.

We just heard Jesse Montgomery's Starburst, played by the Pittsburgh Youth Symphony Orchestra from May of 2022. Jacob Joyce conducted at Heinz Hall. Next up, we'll feature the Pittsburgh Symphony Orchestra with Aaron Copland's Appalachian Spring. It's an American ballet created by the choreographer Martha Graham and composer Aaron Copland, later arranged as an orchestral work commissioned by Elizabeth Sprague Coolidge. Copland composed the ballet music for Graham. The original choreography was by Graham, with costumes by Edith Gilfund and sets by Isamu Noguchi. The ballet was well received at the 1944 premiere, earning Copland the Pulitzer Prize for Music during its 1945 United States tour. The orchestral suite, composed in 1945, was played that year by many symphony orchestras. The suite is among Copland's best-known works, and the ballet remains essential in the Martha Graham Dance Company repertoire. Here is Andre Previn conducting the Pittsburgh Symphony Orchestra in the suite from Appalachian Spring by Aaron Copland.

We heard Leroy Anderson's Plink Plank Plunk with the Three Rivers Young People's Orchestra, Tripo. This performance from May of 2020, and conductor Andrew Wickesberg on classical QED 89.3. Up next, here is William Grant Still's Suite for Violin and Piano. This was a presentation by the Tuesday Musical Club from February of 2025, featuring violinist Stephanie Swovland and pianist Janet Stevenson. In 1943, William Grant Still wrote his Suite for Violin and Piano, which took as its inspiration three sculptures: Richmond Barthe's African Dancer, Sergeant Johnson's Mother and Child, and Augusta Savage's Gamin. Each of these works was created in the 1930s, and each artist was associated with the Harlem Renaissance. We'll hear the second movement, Mother and Child, from William Grant Still's Suite for Violin and Piano, with violinist Stephanie Swovland and Janet Stevenson, piano, on Classical QED 89.3.

It was the concert called An Everlasting Sound, honoring our African-American composers. We heard the second movement from William Grant Still's Suite for Violin and Piano, Mother and Child, presented by the Tuesday Musical Club, February of 2025, with violinist Stephanie Swoveland and pianist Janet Stevenson on classical QED 89.3. Up next, we have the Pittsburgh Youth Symphony Orchestra, a concert that took place in March of 2018 that featured Leonard Bernstein's symphonic dances from West Side Story. Leonard Bernstein's symphonic dances from West Side Story was scored in 1960. It, of course, is a musical adaptation of Shakespeare's Romeo and Juliet. Set on the Upper West Side of Manhattan in New York City in the mid-20th century, the musical was inspired by tensions between gangs in the city, which were most commonly divided by race. The Montagues and Capulets of Romeo and Juliet are replaced in the musical by two gangs, the Jets, the Whites, and the Sharks, the Puerto Ricans. And Romeo and Juliet are replaced by Tony and Maria. Here we have conductor Francesco Lecce Chong with Leonard Bernstein's symphonic dances from West Side Story, with the Pittsburgh Youth Symphony Orchestra's Winter Concert on Classical QED 89.3.

Leonard Bernstein's Symphonic Dances from West Side Story on QED 89.3 with conductor Francesco Lecce Chong. That was from the winter concert of the Pittsburgh Youth Symphony Orchestra, March 4th, 2018 at Heinz Hall. We've been celebrating Independence Day here on Classical QED 89.3. We've heard music of Copland, Bernstein, Jesse Montgomery. We featured the Pittsburgh Symphony Orchestra, Tripo, Paiso, and even the Tuesday Musical Club. Right now, here is the River City Brass with a piece by Joseph Wilcox Jenkins. It is his American Overture for Band. He was born in 1928. He was an American composer, a professor of music, and musician, and he ended his teaching career as professor emeritus at the Mary Papert School of Music at Duquesne University, where he had been a professor since 1961 and composed over 200 works. Here is the River City Brass with the American Overture for Band by Joseph Wilcox Jenkins.

We heard Joseph Wilcox Jenkins' American Overture for Band, played by the River City Brass Band, on Classical QED 89.

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1: 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And violinist Isabel Faust joins the orchestra for the devilishly difficult Concerto in A Minor by Antonín Dvořák. I'm Steve Seal. That's next time on APM's Symphony Cast.
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